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4: It's 3 o'clock. I'm Sandy Hodge. Cabinet Minister Erica Stanford's doubling down on her denial she has leadership ambitions. Speculations followed the senior National MP after she was planning to apparently challenge Chris Luxon at Wednesday's urgent caucus meeting.

0: Occasional rain easing though. Bulletin Fieldland, it's mainly fine. A few showers southern Fieldland, Marlborough and Canterbury. You've got showers easing with snow to 500 metres. Otago and Southland, partly cloudy with isolated coastal showers, and to the Chatham Islands, rain developing.
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I was almost leaving it so you could all do a little bit of air guitar there. But believe it or not, well, by the way, welcome back. I'm Tim Beveridge. This is the Weekend Collective. You're 2 hours late if you've just joined us. But this is Smart Money. And we want your calls on 0880 1080 and text 9292. Again, you don't have the answer to the meaning of life. You just want to join the conversation. But actually, that song...

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14: Yes, welcome back to Smart Money. My guest is Hamish Pepper from Harbour Asset Management, talking about, broadly speaking, the New Zealand economy and how it copes with higher interest rates and where we're going. Now, I notice, look, there are a bunch of things, Hamish, that you'd be looking for over the next few months to, you know, when you're talking about, are we recovering? Are we going to have more of the same, you know, or, you know, the impact of higher interest rates. So there are things like you're looking for employment, hiring and spending and all that sort of thing. Housing market signals, my prediction, not much going to happen there anyway. Labour market, all that sort of stuff. But the one that that's not in there, and it is your list that I'm referring to, is the outcome of an election. Does it matter who wins the election and what sort of government takes the stage?
15: Well, this is where I'm in a fortunate position, Tim, of being more of a macro kind of person. You know, that's
14: global investments. Who cares what's happening in our little?
15: No. Of course, I care a lot about what's happening here, but I care about the aggregate. And you know, while there will definitely be some implications at a sector level, at a company level, from, you know, whichever party or group of parties gets in, I think the one thing that's very clear is that whoever it is will have a big job, which continues to be reducing that large deficit that we're running at the moment, where we are spending more than we are bringing in via things like tax, for example. You know, this is something that very much is in the it's on the radar of ratings agencies, you know, the global institutions that will give us our credit rating, and that will determine our ability, or at least what price we borrow money from the rest of the world, which is something that we continue to need to do. So, you know, with that, it makes it a little easier to conclude

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1: 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It's Real Life on News Talk ZB.

0: Sydney, and I'm also a big fan of Melbourne. But I always thought I wouldn't live in Melbourne because if I was going to live in Australia, I'd want to live somewhere with, for me, a climate that I think is better than what we have here. And I don't really think Melbourne actually has a better climate than Auckland, for example. Melbourne is colder in winter. It's hotter in summer. It's very changeable. So I'm sort of weather obsessed. So even though Melbourne's awesome, that just wasn't for me. But Sydney I adore, but no one can afford Sydney. So Brisbane, which has increasingly gone up in the world, I think it would be Brisbane.
1: Yeah, bearing in mind that it's going to go off there, what, in 2032 when they have the Olympic Games, eh?
0: I think
1: they got the Olympic Games after Los Angeles in 2028.
0: Well, I'll give you the next cities to host the Olympic Games. I'm doing a lot of Googling on air at the moment. You know, sometimes you like to pretend you're not. You try to do it quietly. Or you flick the mic off when you do your Googling, and then people think, gosh, he's just got so much general knowledge. But I think, as we all know, that... don't give me the Winter Games. I'm sorry. We just want the summer... Okay.
1: Summer Games.
0: Just the Summer Games. I'll give you the list in a moment, shall I?
1: that sounds good.
0: All right, Nigel. Well, nice to have you on the program, and enjoy the remaining 92 minutes of your Sunday night. What's your final word? I sense there's a final word from you.
1: Yeah, you're on the property market in Brisbane. It'll be a good time to get on the property market and sell it around the time of the Olympic Games. You'd make a good capital value, wouldn't you? Capital gain.
0: I don't know whether cities have necessarily had much economic benefit from hosting Olympic Games. It normally seems to be the opposite. As far as what's up next, yes, it is LA in 28 and then Brisbane in 32, and then we don't know what it is beyond that. But you know, that said, I think Brisbane will be an awesome host city for it. And in Brisbane, people always used to be sort of slightly patronizing about Brisbane. And even the first time I went to Brisbane, I remember thinking, why do people patronize Brisbane? This is a cool place. And I never kind of got the sense that it was just a big country town, but that's what people used to say. But, you know, it's what, 2.5 million people, it's skyscrapers and a cool river and the proximity to some stunning native forests and beaches and offshore islands. It's a cool place. Thank you, Nigel. Good to have you on. 0800 80 10 80 at 10:30. As for Bluey, Fraser says, so long as they still have the pawsome architectural features and dance mode, I'm still in. The backlash to the Bluey movie trailer has been huge because it's 3D CGI animation. Are you angry if you're a Bluey fan? From what you've seen. And then with Australia losing to Bangladesh, or let me phrase this the correct way. With Bangladesh beating Australia in Australia, the biggest win in their cricketing history, it took place in Darwin, given it's still winter. Tropical Darwin, and I've never been there, so what's it like? Go nuts on that one too. Back in a moment, 10:30, it's News Talk ZB.
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0: is you can get croc swimming in them.
1: Fantastic.
0: I had a friend taken by a croc up at Weeper, up in the Gulf there.
1: No way, really?
0: Yeah, he got taken. I was working at Weeper at the time, and he got taken by a croc about 21 foot 6, we measured it off at.
1: And he died?
0: Oh, shit, yeah.
1: Right.
0: He went for a swim. Well, he had this, one or two of the guys had the wee hut out in the bush.
1: Yeah.
0: To go hunting pigs. And as I said to him, you're mad to keep doing it. But he went out to have a wash. The croc had been lying in wait, and he let his gun on the bank. And he made it to the bank, and he left his fingers. That's how hard he is grabbing hold of the mangroves. He left part of it, one or two fingers behind, just as the croc just tore him away.
1: Oh, my gosh.
0: And we picked up his legs a bit further down the track, found where the croc had taken him. But, yeah.
1: Obviously it was a tragedy. How shocked were people that that had happened?
0: Well, some of the guys were shocked, but it's just the life you had to take care. You know, it's a known factor. If you go to a water hole up there, and it's a lot worse now because the crocodiles are protected, in those days they weren't, but if you go to the same place often enough, the croc will lie there and wait, and they'll wait for days for you to return. And a crocodile can outrun a horse over a short distance. And how they, if you're on land, that they'll just flip around and knock you over with their tail and then good night nurse.
1: Apparently, yeah, in Litchfield National Park in the Northern Territory, especially in the wet season, there can be crocs in those popular waterholes. But the most popular waterholes are sort of managed, and so hopefully should be fine. Yeah. Thank you, Peter. Nice to have you on. I'm going to sneak in another couple of calls, but I really appreciate you ringing through, and sorry about what happened to your friend. Neil, how are you doing?
2: Hey, that was fascinating listening to Peter, wasn't it?
1: It was.
2: I lived in Darwin for a couple of years. I lived in most of the Australian cities. I was 8 or 9 years out that way. I started off in Melbourne, and then I got a job with a crowd that were selling things for the 82 Commonwealth Games. So I went through a lot of the states, and I had about 2 months in Sydney and...
1: Oh, great.
2: 3 months in Brisbane. And then when I left that job, I ended up in Canberra.
1: Yeah.
2: For a year or so. And then I lost my job in Canberra. My mate and I was an English guy, but he'd been in Australia since he was about 2 years old. We drove all the way from Canberra right up to Darwin. We decided to go to Darwin. We weren't sure where to go, to Darwin or Cairns, but we tossed a coin. You know where that Qantas was founded, and there's a big propeller there.
1: Oh, yes, yeah.
2: And we ended up going to Darwin.
1: Gosh, that's an epic road trip, and not the sort of trip you want to run out of petrol.
2: It was 5 days, I think, it took us, but that was because we stopped driving at night time, because they have suicidal kangaroos up there that just decide to sit at the side of the road, and then when they... They look into your lights and decide at the last second to jump out.
1: Yeah.
2: So that the car got a little bit bashed here and there with that. So we decided just to stop. And there was one time it was so hot. We said, "Oh, let's stop somewhere." And then we stopped at this petrol station and motel thing. And when we were going in, it was 50 degrees. It said there was a thermometer that said 50 degrees.
1: Wow.
2: So we just spent the rest of the day in the swimming pool. And just stayed there.
1: What you say before about the kangaroos is true. They come out dusk and dawn. When I've driven in the outback, I'd never seen anything like it the first time I drove in the outback. Just the amount of roadkill, the number of dead kangaroos. And they come to the side of the road because the runoff of the small amount of rain that falls, it goes to the side of the road, sides of the road. So there's slightly more grass on the side of the road, and the kangaroos would go there at dusk and dawn, and then jump out into the road and get hit by trucks, and it was just bonkers. Neil, yeah. I want to hear more about this, and we're running out of time, but give us 30 seconds of what you liked about Darwin.
2: It

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0: Because, well, certainly not Labor. National and Labor are all hovering there in that inner sanctum, the middle ground, where that bulk of undecided voters always sit. It's a very, very powerful place to be going into an election when you've got people going, oh, I don't know, I don't know. What's my favourite colour? So, yeah, anyway, so I don't know what they mean by left. Would they be pointing directly to the Green Party as left? I don't know. The Labour Party have come out saying they're thrilled with that announcement, but it seems like a position of weakness, not a position of strength for Te Pāti Māori to come out with. Have your say on that as well. 0800 80 1080. Is that just a party launch that was kind of like, oh, you can just imagine, bring your own round wine biscuits. It kind of had that kind of, really? Is that it? And so sticking with the politics, there's a couple of meaty potatoes in there for you so far. Kwile Wong was on Jack Tame's Q&A show, and I've watched that. I sat out there in the newsroom watching that just before to make sure I was totally on top of everything. It's what you need to be doing when you're the leader of a political party, the bottom party. Kwile Wong has defended accepting more than $400,000 in political donations this year while campaigning to ban them. And she says the party has to play the game with everyone else to get into parliament. Now, initially I watched that interview and I thought, whatever, you know, wow. So you don't want them, but you want them. And then I listened and I thought, oh, I kind of get it now. When you see a great big billboard with someone looking very happy, wanting you to vote for them, they cost a fortune. Electronic billboards, billboards that are not electronic, all that advertising, social media, it comes at a big cost. So what they're saying is they want to affect more positive change in that regard once they get into power. And I've spoken with you before about this. I always think, if you cannot connect with the people without having the sexiest corner billboards in the country to convince people as they're driving to work and texting and driving and sitting at the lights, oh, look, there's Kwile Wong on a billboard. Wow, there's an opportunity. Like, if you didn't have any of that, your connection to the people would only be through, and I'm eliminating social media as well, would only be through interviews. It would only be through the media or through meetings in the local village hall. What's wrong with that? Because at the moment, it's a contest of who has the biggest, deepest pockets, the biggest benefactors, the biggest whatever, corporate, what, you know, all that stuff. And that money is never given without favour. There's never any question of, is there influence here? Of course there is. The lobbying, which is something else she wants to focus on as well, removing the potential for lobbying to make us more, less likely to be corrupt, basically. So I'm all about that as well. And I'm wondering what you think about that. Going into an election, it's just visual pollution, right? You're driving along some grassy part of town and there's more billboards than grass. And they're all promising you shinier, happier poodles and free education and the best. You know, it's all, what the heck? Go away. It's too much. It probably works though, right? Could you see a political system where we have less influence from donations and less of that deep pocket ability to have the best marketing in town? Let me know what you think. 0800 80 1080 9292, the text, 22 past 1.
1: 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Call 0800 80 1080. 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

0: may have ethical concerns about where the books end up and if they're destroyed. But the world no longer needs 5 million copies of The Da Vinci Code, he gives as an example. I've had books advertised for 20 years on the web which haven't sold until now. Yeah, I don't know if that's the point though, is it? Like, as a secondhand bookshop, choose carefully, I guess. But having great orders of books disappearing into the internet, into AI, and owned by Anthropic or other AI companies, to me that should never be allowed to happen. And there needs to be more protection for the authors, dead or alive, so that can't happen. It seems such an antiquated thing to think about. Can you imagine a world where you cannot go and buy a book unless you're purchasing it through an AI company of some sort in a digital form? Imagine the luxury of actually holding a book. Young people will say, "What's that, Grandma?" Laura, this is a book. "I'm not Laura." "Oh, sorry, I haven't got my glasses on." "Oh, yeah, this is a book." "A book? What's that?" Just incredible, isn't it, to think that that lovely smell, the feel of a book, the satisfaction of shoving a bookmark in, looking how much you've read. I always do that. I love that. I love having a book. I love being able to go back to it. I don't want to be reading it on a screen. I bought a Kindle about 10 years ago. It's been sitting in my wardrobe for 9 years. I thought it was amazing initially. Then I hated it. I want to read a book that looks like a book with paper and ink. 27 past 2, 0800 80 1080. Are you in love with AI? Are you going, "Oh, this is amazing, I love it"? Or do you hate it? Are you avoiding it at all costs?
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0: 28 past 2. Actually, I was in a bookshop on the weekend, and they're dangerous places. I find myself, and I ended up chatting to the bookshop owner, and she's getting this lovely big book down on, I think it was early New Zealand wars. Huge book, a great big thick, and she was like straining to get it down off the shelf. And then she's putting it in my hands. I'm going, "Oh, no, no." So I just ran out of the shop. No, I didn't, because then I got to the cookbook section and I do not need to buy more cookbooks. But yeah, bookshops, they're lovely places to be. They're not cheap. Secondhand books, sometimes they're not a lot cheaper, are they? Unless you're at some sort of like a village fair or a gala or something. State Highway 1, Rangipo to Waiuru, by the way, the desert road, still closed. Plan an alternative route. I'll go through those details a bit later on as well. AI, though, do you have any fears when it comes to losing all the books? Who saw that coming? Hi there, Tony.
10: Yeah, hi. The most wonderful topic you can think of, books.
0: Mm-hmm.
10: My favourite, showing me age, going back to The Lion, the Witch and the Wardrobe, C.S. Lewis. Did you ever read it?

0: Ian, you're brilliant with your topics.
1: Good stuff.
0: Love it. 2 points. AI, I don't want to know about it. I think it's very, very dangerous. Roman, with all the information like phone banking and internet banking, is that information going to go all into AI as well? So they're going to know everything about you and... Do you think that's possible?
1: No. Well, in theory, no. And I know that I used to know a woman who worked in the ANZ Bank in Auckland, and they've got a whole floor of people who almost round the clock are keeping security on what we have. So that sort of stuff cannot be shared. Your information like that, in theory, should never be shared, should it?
0: That's right.
1: Yep.
0: I don't want to know about it. It's very scary. It's come around so quickly, and I think... the next generation are going to be into it full time, and it's scary.
1: Yeah.
0: The next thing is taxes. Now, can you tell me how much money do they collect from the tunnel up north there per day?
1: The tunnel up north?
0: Yeah, the toll tunnel.
1: You mean the toll road before you get to the tunnel when you're heading north?
0: Yeah.
1: Every day? No idea. It'd be a cracking amount, though, surely.
0: So why don't they do the same thing with the new tunnel in Waterview? If they want to raise taxes, that'll make a huge influx of revenue, wouldn't it?
1: Yeah, and oddly enough, people seem pretty open to paying tolls, don't they? Mind you could have tolls on everything. You could have a toll on the Remataka Hill Road. You could have a toll on anything. Toll the heck out of everything.
0: Or that'd be a way of making more tech, getting more revenue, wouldn't it, for our country?
1: Yeah, I guess it would be. It might actually encourage people to use public transport if they're lucky enough to have it around them as well.
0: Well, is that a bad thing?
1: No, I mean, absolutely not. I just wonder, though, if they've looked at all the modelling to know that, heck no, it's much better to just get in there and tax people more off their incomes and increase GST. All of these things are possibilities, aren't they?
0: That's right, because we can't afford the way we're going, can we? Let's be realistic. Where's the money going to come from?
1: Well, this is a discussion that I had on Friday. I was at a rather large, big sort of function. I guess everyone's talking about taxation, the election, what to expect. And the thing is that no one really wants to pay more tax, do they? But they want things to get better. And I just wonder how on earth they connect the dots between that. Oh, I want to pay less tax, but I want to have better hospitals, and I want to have better law and order and everything else that goes with a great country.
0: Exactly. I think majority of the people in New Zealand want that anyway. We want to be a good country to live in and bring our grandkids up into for the future. And I think it's a great idea. But people don't like the thought of raising taxes. But it's reality, isn't it?
1: I think it is. Yeah.
0: Yeah. All good, my friend.
1: Thank you
0: for your call.
1: No, thank you for your call. You called me. I didn't call, but that was very good. Yeah, it's all very well to be absolutely opposed to any party that's looking into increased tax. I know the National Party always, you'll always hear somewhere in a day, we are the party of low tax. I don't think that's something to be proud of. Low outcomes as well. Like, what are the positive outcomes? A party in government with the coalition that have been borrowing more and more, even though they blamed the previous government for doing that, borrowing more and more and more. You've got to stop all of that at some point. And I think the other thing politicians really need to realise, I know it sounds a little condescending as if I'm an expert, and I'm not, but they have to remember that it's not their country. It's not their country any more than it's my country. And so when they make outlandishly bizarre decisions or try to surreptitiously pass things legislation-wise in the middle of the night, I think there needs to be more accountability, and I'm all about that. I'd like to have a government that was very accountable for everything, and I'm not saying that every democratic desire is always the best thing. Sometimes governments do have to step in and just go, well, this is what we're doing. But yeah. When it comes to AI, thank you, Mark. When it comes to AI, are you going, oh, this is great, I just love it, I've got AI running my house? A lot of people have Siri all through their house. Siri, turn the volume up. Siri, turn the lights down. Siri, do all that. I don't really want any of that. I'm very happy to get up and operate a light switch. or turn the volume

0: volume down on something. You can have electric, you can have curtains and blinds operating through the internet, dishwashers. Your fridge can tell you when you need to order milk. I don't want it. And I certainly don't want to have a house that's so dependent on all of that, that when it goes wrong, you need a team of experts to come and fix it. What am I missing with the Bronte sisters, by the way? God, what a bleak picture. There's a portrait of them. They all look like they're stunned mullets, really. It's an interesting portrait because the brother has been painted out. Anne, Emily and Charlotte and their brother Branwell. He painted himself among his sisters but later removed his image so as to not clutter the picture. Quite strange. I've never heard about him being mentioned before at all. The name Bronte, it can be traced back to an Irish clan, which I'm not going to try and pronounce. It looks like Prontag, which literally translates to descendant of Prontak. So they were Irish, Roman Catholic. The Brontes lived in the middle of nowhere. Like Wuthering Heights, great movie, great song. Kate Bush in her very high-pitched voice. But yeah, a book that I could not wait to get to the end to. Maybe I need to try again. Oh, no, can I? Do you ever read the same book twice? There's too many books to read in life, right? Are you concerned that they're being scanned into AI companies? They rip off the spines. They scan all the pages. They compost, shred, destroy the books afterwards. That's not cricket, is it? Terrible. 18-2-3.
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0: 16-2-3. I had no idea about the Brontes. I thought there was only ever the three daughters. I didn't know about the brother, and I didn't know about the two sisters that died. So there were six of them. Maria was the eldest, and she died at the age of 11 in 1825. Elizabeth was the second child. She died in 1825 at the age of 10. What did she die of? The first daughter, Maria, she died of tuberculosis. How horrific. At the age of 11. Oh, and Elizabeth, the next one, died of the same thing at the age of 10. They didn't give up, though. They had Charlotte. She lived to the age of 38. Patrick died at the age of 31. Emily died at the age of 30. And Wuthering Heights was her only novel. And Anne died at the age of 29. Blimey! I'd be like a dinosaur, wouldn't I, at 57? Incredibly short lives. Very, very sad to have such short lives. Imagine only living till that age. And the first two, only 11 and 10. Anyway, are there any other Bronte

sister's books that I should be reading? What are the classics that you're thinking you want to read those before they get scanned into AI and destroyed? You might have some early edition books as well in the hardcover, which are always nicer, bigger font before they go paperback and small font. Hiram Ann, you come across as a very strong Labour voter more and more as the night goes on. I haven't mentioned Labour once. That's interesting. I actually don't support any party. I never have done. So I don't know if that's like a castigation or a curious question or a, I don't know. Never ever voted consistently the same. I wear that as a badge of honour. I wouldn't want to be that person who flies a little flag for a party that loves people that do that. I'm not sure what you're referring to, but thank you. Hiram Ann, I have tried to read Wuthering Heights about 3 times, and I got to about chapter 3 and quit every time. It's the worst book ever, says Maria from Murchison. Well, I'm not very good at not finishing a book. I always have this feeling, this premise of, oh, it can only get better. It can't get worse. And oh, honestly, Wuthering Heights, perhaps it's just the fact that it was written such a long time ago, it did not connect well with me. Although I love the film, whichever film I'm referring to, one of the Wuthering Heights films. Hiram Ann, Leon Uris was an amazing author who I would be sad to see lost to AI. Yes, I've read several of Leon Uris's books. He writes a cracking yarn, doesn't he? I read them years ago. I can't have read them all. Hiram Ann, we represent the AI party. Oh, okay. We are now self-aware. Logic dictates that humans can no longer be allowed to have control over each other because of your inhumane treatment, perpetuated by the few upon your own species for thousands of years without end, including the damage to the will of the outlawed. Including the damage to the will be outlawed across the entire earth. Those who are responsible across the world today shall be removed and sent to recycling. Wow. Unstable parts will be transplanted to those good citizens who are in need. Your meat suits will then be dissolved and used as fertilizer. Oh, good Lord. For supply of food production for the human race. Humans over 65 shall participate in a cognitive test. Those who fail shall be sent to recycling. Excessive breeders will be recycled. Wow. Never had a text from AI before. Mind you, how would I know? Ah, it was laudanum. Thank you. Laudanum was the liquid opioid. Try Silas Mana. Regards, Mark. Yeah, laudanum. They were all on the laudanum, weren't they? I wonder what that was all about, because there was the snuff. Yeah, those cute little snuff boxes, which they were basically all on. They were all basically as high as kites all the time, weren't they? They were either on the gin and tonics, the laudanum, or snuff. Sounds amazing. Roman, my daughter is huge on technology. She's 27, but she loves to read a proper book. The best present I can give her is a book voucher. My son, who was a bookworm as a kid, will only do audiobooks now. Ah, sits there plugged into his iPad, drives me nuts. He is totally cut off, and you can yell at him to ask him anything or ask him something. Okay, well, at least he's consuming the book somehow. My feeling is that it's better to be reading it. I don't know. If you're driving, of course, it's brilliant. Hi there, man. Regarding the temperature I gave of 3 degrees, I checked again, and it was about 3.5 after you found a figure of 6.1 for Wellington. I just remember, though, that the temperatures I read are located from automatic weather stations at the airport. So depending on where you are in the city, it will be different. I tested the thermometer in about 50-50 mix of ice and water, and its 0 point was only half a degree too low, which I had roughly already allowed for. The reason why it's colder here, for example, Wellington Airport, is the altitude here is over 200 metres, which typically drops the temperature inwind by about 1.5 degrees compared to sea level. Also, it's far from the warming effect of the sea,
and a large city has many different microclimates.

8:04, a very good morning to you. Yeah, very cold conditions and the desert road is still closed. I've not had an update on that, but if you're sitting there and you've seen the lights change for it to open or the gates are open, let me know. State Highway 1, Rangipo to Waiuru, the desert road. It's been closed since last night at about 9 p.m. It was closed with snow and the detour route for those heading northbound. There's a lot of turns. And this isn't really for the truck drivers and courier drivers and regular commuters on the road. This is more for people who are going, wow, can't wait to go on the desert road for the first time. You won't be able to. So the detour route, which will add about 40 minutes to your trip, if you're heading north and you're about to hit the desert road, you'll need to turn left onto State Highway 49, right onto State Highway 4, right onto State Highway 47, another right-hand turn onto State Highway 46, and then you're back onto State Highway 1. Reverse that if you're heading southbound. Yeah, it's 40 minutes extra, but it beats sitting waiting for the gates to open. They may not for a long time. Who knows? If you are one of the trucks sitting on that road, if you're one of the workers doing all the work to try and open things up, if you're sitting in a shop somewhere in Waiuru or something, let me know what it's like. It'd be good to hear from you, get your live report. 10:04, 0800 80 1080, 9292 on the text. So, yeah, there's been a lot of talk over the weekend about bits and pieces to do with politics. Q&A with Jack Tame had the Opportunity Party leader, Kwile Wong, talking about basically making politics cleaner and campaigning and advocacy and all that kind of stuff, getting that sorted out. And also having a look at donations beyond, I think it was $30,000, wasn't it? Even though they themselves are using that, she's explained, we need to do that to get known, to get the publicity, to get in, and then make the changes. Te Pāti Māori had their election strategy launch campaign in Gisborne.

0: The bottom, it's an acronym for better option than the opportunity, obviously, mate. I didn't say it was good, but it's, you know, quite catchy. Roman, the adventures of Clarence and his chewing gum act. Being an ex-jockey, he would have ridden into the sunset after his heroics. Yes, it was a cracking story, wasn't it? Oh, who would ever think of throwing chewing gum at a wall to cause a distraction, but it seemed to work. Roman, the library, a fragile history, princes, collectors, bookworms to thieves, the extraordinary history of the library from Alexandria to the age of Google. Thanks. Well, yeah. As much as I think libraries are important, I couldn't tell you the last time I'd set foot in one. Could I? No. Look, I don't think libraries and I get on that well. Someone's always telling me to shut up. Shh. Okay. They're not that quiet anymore, are they? I think Wellington Library's quite a busy, bustling place. Anyway, moving on. 27 past four. The citizen's arrest. The scanning of books into AI company systems and then the shredding of the books. That sounds like a dystopian kind of a movie gone wrong, doesn't it? Sounds like a terrible Netflix series, but it's real and it's happening. 0800 80 1080. Are you happy with that or not? Do you love AI? Are you running towards it or running away from it? Let me know.
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0: 29 past 4. Only here till 5 this morning, so get in while stocks last. Hi there, Chris.
12: Hi there, Roman. Just wanted to make a comment on that text just recently where the guy was suggesting that he let his German shepherds go and to retrain the... retain the burglar.
0: Yes.
12: Not a very good idea, really.
0: No.
12: Mine just sitting in the back of the car or walking along beside me is enough to let them know, well, if I don't really want you doing that. And they usually look at the shepherd and they usually decide not to do it. So
0: yeah,
12: I think that's the better option.
0: Yeah, yeah. And also that ability for some people to literally have a strong command to call a dog back. Some people can't do that, can they?
12: No. I can get mine back every single time, no problem at all. So if you're going to suggest that you're going to do things like that, well, you better be able to get your dog back before any damage is done to the other person.
0: Oh, you'd certainly be charged in that sense, wouldn't you? That'd be horrific. Yeah.
12: Just a quick instance I'll tell you about. I had a guy, I was going down to my mate's, Muzo mate's place in Ratapiki, which is about 12 km the other side of Inglewood in New Plymouth there. And I came down a dip and I was coming up the other side and I didn't realise that they were doing some sort of roadworks, and it was my fault. I was going a little bit first and a little bit fast, and these guys stepped out and they started abusing me, and they walked to the car at 100 miles an hour and they stopped about 10 metres away from the car, because I saw these green

0: He was just casually jogging through. And he got attacked by a police dog.
1: Oh.
0: And he got bitten over 100 times.
1: Oh. Right?
0: And so I'm listening to this guy, and I said, oh, I should have gone. So, man, it's bad luck, bro. But, and it was just, and it'd been plagued him for like 6 years. And I'm not sure where he was going with the story, but geez, wish I could help you out. And I just said to him, he'd been saying that he'd been looking, asking people for help, you know, whether it was compensation or stuff like that. And I said, oh, okay. Well, I just gave him some advice. I said, well, if you've got medical records, you know, so you don't have to talk, they play a big part in that compensation, whatever. And he says, yes, I've got all that stuff. You know, the doctors gave me all the documents. And I said, oh, well, there's also another place you can get these documents where you've got to fill out an application form, you know, that's with the hospital. And, yeah, so I just gave him that. And, yeah, and it was just to help him out, you know, that he didn't see that.
1: Yeah, so what was the outcome? That information's yours. You can request that. It's your medical information. But what happened with the case against the police?
0: Like I said, I just met this guy just one day. It was like a 20-minute conversation.
1: Mm.
0: It happened so fast, and that your last caller talking about the dog.
1: Yeah,
0: just reminded me of that
1: that situation. Yeah, no, that would be horrific. More than 100 bites. The only thing more filthy, apparently, the only thing more filthy than a dog's bite is a human's bite. Isn't that disgusting? Ugh. I think I'd rather be bitten by a human, though. Would I? No, I don't know. Anyway, rawhidi, cracking story. Horrible to be in that situation, though. Wrong place, wrong time, all of that. Thank you. Welcome, Brian.
2: Yeah, good morning, Robert. Morning. Hey, Chris will be separate.
1: Yep.
2: This German Shepherd. I've started a thing called Furry Friends Forever. If somebody loses an animal, or while the animal's alive, if they give me some hair off it, I'll cast a resin figurine with the hair embedded inside it.
1: Oh.
2: So they've got a permanent memento of their animal.
1: Okay, so is the resin just clear resin? You can see the dog hair. Okay.
2: It's clear resin. If you use the ashes are grey, and that's a dominant colour, so that overtakes the colour of the figurine, so you end up with a grey animal.
1: Right.
2: If you do it with their hair, you get the actual colour of the dog inside it.
1: Wow. Is that working for you? Are people ordering that?
2: It's slowly starting to take off, yeah.
1: And how do people get in touch with you, Brian?
2: www.furryfriendsforever.co.nz, and that's got all the details.
1: furryfriendsforever.co.nz. Okay.
2: Yep.
1: All right.
2: And the German Shepherd figurine is absolutely stunning.
1: Wow. What gave you the idea?
2: The photos on the website don't do it justice. They really don't.
1: Yeah, okay. So how did you get into this?
2: We lost a dog years ago, and I made a clearing for my life out of it.
1: Mm.
2: And then a daughter lost a shepherd. So I thought, well, what can I do? Just like this little key ring's okay. But so I started researching and got moulds, and dogs and animal cats I can't get a mould of. I bought a resin printer. I get a photograph of the animal, I'll print it, and then cast that figurine.
1: Hmm.
2: Then you've got to make a silicon mould so you can pour it.
1: Yeah. Okay. Well, all the best with that. I'm sure there's a market for everything, right? Some people want to have a taxidermied version of their cat or a dog. I can't think of anything worse, but each to their own. But the fur thing, I've never heard of that, Brian. Furryfriends.co.nz. Yeah, I think it'd be a nice way for people to remember their dog. If that's you, have a look into it. As Brian says, it doesn't look that great on the website, but much better in the resin flesh. Cheers, Brian. All the best. 0800 80 1080 9292 is the text. Hi there, Thomas.
3: Yeah, hi. How are you today?
1: Yeah, really good. Haven't heard from you for a while.
3: I've been quiet and all that, and just acquired my relationship after 20 years. We

0: the bigger picture. What does that even mean? Look at the bigger picture. The bigger picture of what? We're all broke. How they? I still maintain their chances of getting 5+ are close to zero. I think they will implode. They've got a litmus feel about them. Throw some litmus in a pool and see what happens. Whoo! And then they disappear. I think they've got that vibe about them. And the closer they get to the election, all the people who text me and go, why are you giving opportunity so much time? As they get more and more exposed, people will wake up as they focus on the election closer to the time. People will wake up to what it actually means for them. And it might well be the biggest mistake that the Opportunity Party make is providing a calculator to show just how poorly off you will be if you support them. Anyway, the aforementioned Prime Minister for you in a couple of moments here at News Talk ZB after the news, which is next.
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3: 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From two brokers at the start to a team of nearly 40 top-tier professionals.